0: to use the bathroom. And your incredibly talented host does all of that at once. So join him on a journey to the center of your mind and stomach. Yes, he's your tour guide to the dark side. Your host with the least body fat. It's Alice's Attic with Alice Cooper.
1: It's Alice Cooper creeping up your dial from the coolest sanctuary on the planet, my attic. Maybe one day you'll actually visit me up here. Wouldn't that be frightening? Well, stick around this hour. We'll go live and kicking with the crew. Then for tales, a story about my very early days. And finally, I've got rock trivia from a Long Island legend. So let's get to it.
0: Alice's Attic with Alice Cooper.

Dallas will have live and kicking in just a little while. Let's do more rock now. It's Alice's Attic with Alice Cooper.

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0: It's live and kicking.
2: In 1999, Motley Crue released Entertainment or Death. It was their first official live album, with recordings from 1982 to 1998. 17 years of shows on one album. Apparently, their 1985 album, Theater of Pain, was originally going to be called Entertainment or Death. And the band's manager liked the phrase so much that he had it tattooed on his arm. But the label convinced the Crue to change the title. And so for 14 years, Entertainment or Death sat tattooed on the manager's arm until the live album needed a name. So they chopped his arm off and said, "How about this?" And he said, "I would have just told you that. You didn't have to chop my arm off." So here's Home Sweet Home, live from Motley Crue and their Entertainment or Death album.

0: Alice continues next. Alice's Attic with Alice Cooper.
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2: Tonight I'm taking you way back to 1968. The Alice Cooper Band had moved from Phoenix to L.A. We were living in Laurel Canyon, essentially broke, playing shows wherever we could get booked. We had connected with Frank Zappa and were playing shows associated with his circle of musicians. And through that world, through the California club and concert scene, we started getting dates, opening for Iron Butterfly. Iron Butterfly in 1968 were not a small band. Inna Gotta Da Vida had come out in June 1968 and by the end of that year had sold over 1 million copies. So to have the opportunity to open for them on a few dates was a pretty big deal. Now you know that Inna Gotta Da Vida actually was in the Garden of Eden. But he was so drunk singing it, he sang, Inna Gotta Da Vida, baby. And they went, oh, Inna Gotta Da Vida is kind of cool. Well, if you saw my band open for Iron Butterfly, tell me all about it at alice@aliceisattic.com. Rock trivia is coming out right after this quick break, so stay right there.
0: Alice will be right back with more rock and roll that doesn't suck.
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0: Musical knowledge can never be called useless. So let's test your expertise. 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
1: How many takes did it take to get the perfect glass shattering sound on the Billy Joel album Glass Houses? It took 29 takes. Producer Phil Ramone set up microphones everywhere. Above, below, to the right, to the left, near and far. He wanted the most complete possible capture of the sound of glass breaking. And it took nearly 30 sheets of glass to get there. Take after take, each pane breaking slightly different. The sound was never quite right. And then, on the last piece, take number 29, it was perfect. And that's the one that opens the album. So, let's hear You May Be Right. You May Be Right. Glass Houses.

0: after the break. Alice's Attic with Alice Cooper.
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3: 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But he does think you're worthy of listening to his show. Crank up the most talented man whose eye makeup is better than yours. The king of your kind. It's Alice's Attic with Alice Cooper.
4: 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Although my bathroom can also get pretty dangerous sometimes.

0: especially around Thanksgiving. Anyway, this hour, we've got a ton of cool stuff coming up. You got to love the 80s with REO Speedwagon, plus the dumbest people alive on Hey Stupid. And finally, I'll top it off with some rock trivia on Black Sabbath. But now, let's hear some rock.
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It's Alice's Attic with Alice Cooper.

0: The scent of Aquanet, the silky smooth feel of spandex, and a cassette cranked up on the Alpine in your Trans Am. You gotta love the 80s.
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2: In 1980, REO Speedwagon finally hit their stride with the massive album High Infidelity. They had been trying as a band since 1967, when they formed in Champaign, Illinois, and named themselves after a flatbed truck. Strangely enough, High Infidelity came at a time when the band were all going through the worst periods in their relationships simultaneously. Kevin Cronin wrote Keep On Loving You about his wife. Gary Richrath had been having his own struggles with his girlfriend Debbie, and he came up with Take It On The Run. People loved it, and the album became their breakthrough hit. So let's listen to REO Speedwagon's relationship troubles. Take It On The Run.

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we'll have Hey Stupid in just a few. And we've got more rock now. Alice's Attic with Alice Cooper.

0: Not everyone's a genius. You're probably not a member of Mensa. Maybe you never got that PhD. But then there's these people.
1: Well, that's the stupidest thing I ever heard.
2: I guess it seems pretty stupid now.
0: It's time for Hey Stupid on Alice's Attic with Alice Cooper.
3: In the latest story of idiocy, a man in Georgia called emergency services after being served cold French fries at a local McDonald's. After not being satisfied with the restaurant manager's response, the logical thing to do was to call 911. Well, yeah, that is a crime. Fries are so good, hot, when they come out, and they're awful when they're cold. I've never seen anything change personalities that much. Next up, traffic police in San Francisco spotted a vehicle executing an illegal U-turn and immediately flipped on their sirens to pull it over. Upon approaching the window, officers realized it was a completely empty self-driving Waymo taxi, and they let the vehicle go because citations legally require a human recipient. And finally, a customer filed a massive $13 million lawsuit against Red Bull, claiming a false advertising. The core argument was that, despite drinking the beverage for years, they had never actually grown wings, as promised by the slogan. And they probably said, and I'm supposed to be able to fly, too. Well, stick around, because after this break, I've got rock trivia on Black Sabbath.
0: You're mere moments away from more Alice.
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It's Alice's Attic with Alice.

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1: Who is the one coughing at the beginning of the Sabbath song Sweet Leaf? Most people assume it's Ozzy, but it's actually Tony Iommi. He had just smoked a joint that Ozzy brought into the studio and coughed uncontrollably while recording acoustic guitar. The engineers left the tape running and kept it. The title came from a pack of Sweet Afton cigarettes from Dublin that Geezer Butler was opening. He saw, "It's the sweetest leaf that gives you the taste," on the lid and had

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And then he went, well, what about Sweetest Leaf? Eh, that's better, I guess. So let's hear it.

0: just needs a break, and so do you. Alice's Attic with Alice Cooper.
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3: You're back with the real Alice Cooper. 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If I started sounding too perfect, just assume someone replaced me with a robot that knows how to put on eyeliner. So, lots coming up this hour. Movie Music Madness with America's House Band. Then some freaky facts to challenge you. And we'll finish it with rock trivia on Mr. Jackson Browne. But now, how about this?
0: Alice's Attic with Alice Cooper.

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Movie Music Madness with Alice is minutes away. And now, it's more rock. It's Alice's Attic with Alice Cooper.

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1: The 2017 movie Guardians of the Galaxy Volume 2 is all about the music. The soundtrack is anchored by Fleetwood Mac, Electric Light Orchestra, Cat Stevens, Parliament, and tons more. But the song we're talking about tonight is Surrender by Cheap Trick, which appears in a post-credit scene at the end of the movie. Director James Gunn had assembled the full song list before writing the screenplay, using the music as an emotional blueprint. I wish I had an emotional blueprint. So, here's Surrender from Guardians of the Galaxy Volume 2. That's a pretty cool effect.

0: Your teller of Detroit stories, Alice Cooper, will return after these messages. Alice's Attic with Alice Cooper.
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0: Why?
1: Why do we ignore the things that give us pause, that seem out of place, that don't feel right? 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
1: Are you ready to become a genius? Here we go. The King's School in Canterbury, England is recognized as the oldest continuously operating school, having been founded in 597 AD. How'd you like to go to that class reunion? In Holland, children start school on their exact fourth birthday, meaning a brand new classmate joins the room almost every single day. Only 4% of babies actually arrive on their exact calculated due date. If you stand in Maine, you are geographically closer to the African continent than to most of the American Southwest. And finally, during the Victorian era, families would pose for photos with their dead loved ones as a normal way to remember them. Have you ever seen photos, by the way, in that era where they weren't frowning and looking glum? Every single one, I think they say, whatever you do, don't smile. Smiling started in the 1950s when mom started taking your picture. Well, it's time for a break while you think about all of that, but I'll be right back with some rock trivia after this.
0: Alice Cooper is coming up next.
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1: What tragedy struck Jackson Browne while he was recording The Pretender? In 1976, just 3 weeks into recording, Brown's wife Phyllis died. Sessions were halted for a few months while he grieved. Brown said that the title track was written before her death. Only one song on the album, Sleeps Dark and Silent Gate, was written after. Rock stars have got families, and we have the same problems that you do. People die, and you have to just stop everything and say, we have to deal with this now. I think that's the one thing that everybody can agree with and not charge you for it, saying that you're just, you know, that guy keeps canceling shows. Well, if your mom dies, you're not going to play that night. So here's The Pretender, Jackson Browne.

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0: Welcome to the deepest confines of the mind of Alice Cooper. It's a bit dusty up here, and oh, is it cluttered. There's a memory of hanging out with John Lennon and Anne Murray at L.A.'s The Troubadour in 73. And over here is Alice's Cortez High School locker combination. And why is there a random recollection of pre-concert pickled herring in Oslo in 2017? But amidst the melange, there's a wealth of rock and roll tidbits and knowledge that never fails to entertain and engage. So without further ado, here's your fastidious host. It's Alice's Attic with Alice Cooper.
11: It's Alice Cooper, the undisputed king of rock and roll comedy, coming to you from the rafters. I was thinking this hour I could just read the phone book in a goofy cartoon voice, or I could just play some rock and tell you some stories. The one that could read the phone book to you and make you laugh is my daughter, Calico. She's an improv comedian. She can make you laugh at the worst times. Coming up is an Attic classic from a Classic Stones album, then a listener email, and later on we'll dig deep into Jethro Tull's song Aqualung. But first, here's some music.
0: Alice's Attic with Alice Cooper.

On the way, Alice will have an Attic classic. Right now, it's more rock. It's Alice's Attic with Alice Cooper.

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1: The Stones album Exile on Main Street was recorded in the basement of Keith Richards' rented villa in South France. They had fled England because of heavy tax laws, but the conditions in France were not studio conditions. The villa had been a Gestapo headquarters during the occupation. The basement had low ceilings, poor ventilation, and cables running everywhere. Engineers complained constantly, but into this environment came a cast of musicians, friends, drug suppliers, and the occasional uninvited guest. Producer Jimmy Miller later called it organized chaos. Keith Richards said of the album, "As far as I'm concerned, it's maybe the best thing we did." Okay, and you got Keith Richards going saying that. That's pretty good. So here's something from Exile on Main Street.

0: What? You think radio this brilliant is free? We'll be back with more amazing Alice Cooper after the break. Alice's Attic with Alice Cooper.
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0: 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This listener already did.
1: Hi, Alice. I really admire how much dedication you put into everything you do. I'm currently facing a bit of a crossroads in my own life. My partner just took a job across the country, and we're trying to navigate this transition to a long-distance relationship while staying focused on our individual careers. I know you had to travel and maintain a demanding schedule over the years. How do you manage to keep your personal connections strong when your work keeps you so busy? Any advice on handling the distance without losing that sense of closeness would mean a lot. Thanks for everything, Sarah M. Sarah, my wife has been in the show for 50 years. So when I go on tour, she goes on tour with me. Now, when our kids were born, she was not in the show. I had somebody taking her place to raise Calico. When Calico got old enough, Calico took Cheryl's place in the show. And Cheryl stayed home and took care of the other two kids. Calico brought something to the characters that was, more vicious and certainly more insane. Cheryl was the smoothie. She could make it look very smooth. Calico was chaos. If you need life advice from me, drop me a line at alice@aliceisattic.com. Her chaos, though, was smart. It was smart chaos. I'll be right back with more rock trivia, so don't move.
0: Hey, Alice needs a little bathroom break once in a while.
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0: More of Alice's Attic with Alice Cooper coming up.
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how far off, I sat and wondered. Started humming a song from 1962. Ain't it funny how the night moves when you just don't seem to have as much to lose. Strange how the night moves.

Alice will have rock trivia in a few. And now we've got more music. It's Alice's Attic with Alice Cooper.

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1: What do you got for us, Coop?
2: Who did Ian Anderson co-write the Jethro Tull song Aqualung with? The track was co-written by his then-wife, Jenny Franks. It was inspired by a photograph she took of a homeless man in South London. Anderson was 23 years old when he wrote it. When critics called Aqualung a concept album, Anderson was so annoyed that he deliberately wrote an actual concept album, Thick as a Brick, to show everyone what a real concept album looked like. To make a concept album work, you have to have a good story to start with. And then you have to have a good punchline. So let's hear it. Aqualung.

0: We know our time with Alice always goes by far too fast.
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0: But take comfort in the fact Alice's Attic will return tomorrow. Alice's Attic with Alice Cooper.
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You forgot to empty your kid's lunchbox. Exhale. A field of lavender. 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Stinky leftovers. Exhale. Watermelon in the summer. That's the power of hefty, ultra-strong trash bags with Fabuloso.

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1: We are in the mid to low 60s to start off today. It is a little warmer and a little bit more humid. Now that humidity will build through tomorrow, becoming downright muggy by the afternoon. Highs are staying above average and a few degrees off from the records. That will change, along with the humidity, after the front comes through this weekend. From the ABC 27 First to Know Weather Center, I'm meteorologist Ryan Gold.
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0: 106. The November 3rd general election is just around the corner. Are you election ready? 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

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Title track to the Wish You Were Here album on Q106.

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2: Another clear to mostly clear evening, mild temperatures to start things off, temperatures falling into the 70s and 60s tonight, down to a low of 64. More clouds scattered around through the course of Friday. Isolated shower, nothing big. Still warm, 89 before a big cool down this weekend. From the ABC 27 First to Know Weather Center, I'm Chief Meteorologist Casanova Nurse.
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1: Yeah, it just rocks, man, definitely.

106, making our way through the zoo. Thank you, Scorpions. T-Rex are up, and coming up after the 420 break, we'll have the Daily Bone. This was the day, back in time, one of our favorite mega groups played their first show. We'll talk about it more on the queue.

0: Q106. Classic rock that rocks. Honky Tonk Woman from the Rolling Stones. They played their first show at some point in time. Everybody has to have that first show. Did it go well? Was it promoted? Did anybody even know who you were or show up, right? We'll talk about one of our favorite mega classic rock bands who played their first show on this day, 1968, next on the Daily Bone.
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4: Another clear to mostly clear evening, mild temperatures to start things off. Temperatures falling into the 70s and 60s tonight, down to a low of 64. More clouds scattered around through the course of Friday. Isolated shower, nothing big. Still warm, 89 before a big cool down this weekend. From the ABC 27 First to Know Weather Center, I'm Chief Meteorologist Casanova Nurse.
2: 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Well, for every band that ever got famous, there was always that very, very first show that they played. In many cases, in obscurity. Not a big famous situation. Kind of unknowns, if you will. Well, something like that happened on this day, 1968, for Led Zeppelin. So early in the career of Led Zeppelin it was that the band wasn't even called Led Zeppelin at the time of this particular show. They were called the New Yardbirds. Well, if you know anything about the history of Led Zeppelin, you know the Yardbirds were sort of the forerunners to what Zeppelin became. Jimmy Page had been a guitarist in the band Yardbirds and bought the name and the rights to everything Yardbirds. And if by chance the Yardbirds are unknown to you, then know at least this much by the end of the Daily Bone. That band, the Yardbirds, started with Eric Clapton on guitar, then moved to Jeff Beck as their guitarist, and finally, Jimmy Page was their guitarist for a time. Well, as the band broke up, they were still booked to play a lot of shows. And Jimmy Page knew he had to keep his name good in the music business and make good on those shows. So he put together the new band, called them the New Yardbirds. But that band ultimately turned out to be Led Zeppelin. So there they were, Robert Plant, Jimmy Page, John Paul Jones, John Bonham on drums, the actual members of Led Zeppelin as the New Yardbirds. And again, that happened on this day, 1968. Where was the gig? At the University of Surrey in England, a little bit southwest of London. Kind of a nowhere place to start, if you will. But can you imagine if you had been one of the attendees of that show that night, only to find that that weird version of the New Yardbirds went on to become the monsters of rock that we know as Led Zeppelin? So, in today's Daily Bone, let's cut back in time to Led Zeppelin 1, because this is the kind of material that the New Yardbirds were working on putting together for that first album before they even named themselves Led Zeppelin. The song, How Many More Times, from Led Zeppelin 1. This is your Daily Bone on Q106.

How many more times from Led Zeppelin 1? They played their very first concert this day, 1968, as the New Yardbirds. Soon to be named Led Zeppelin. And then the album came out with that track on it. Daily Bone every weekday afternoon after the 420 break on theCUBE.

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5 on Q106, but where do we draw the line? Thank you, Aerosmith. Here's a distant early warning from Rush, from their 80s era. Hangout 2 for Stone Temple Pilots. Got some Bob Seger and the Silver Bullet Band coming up on Q106. Classic rock that rocks.

0: Q106. You know, songs that tell great stories, they tend to get remembered here in the halls of classic rock on Q106. And Bob Seger certainly knew how to tell a story now, didn't he? And Sunspot Baby is the tune. Hey, I'm Jimmy. We got more of those songs that tell stories. Some of them are just kind of, what the heck you trying to tell me about? We're going to hear from, yes, Skynyrd, Bad Company, all coming up on the Q.
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And from Street Survivors, Lynyrd Skynyrd, You Got That Right on the Q.

106, getting caught up in that rock and roll fantasy or 38 special song. As long as you're getting caught up in something, right? And it doesn't get you in trouble. 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
9: Another clear to mostly clear evening, mild temperatures to start things off. Temperatures falling into the 70s and 60s tonight, down to a low of 64. More clouds scattered around through the course of Friday. Isolated shower, nothing big. Still warm, 89 before a big cool down this weekend. From the ABC 27 First to Know Weather Center, I'm Chief Meteorologist Casanova Nurse.
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And as I've learned only recently, Golden Earring as a band, that was them on Radar Love, formed in 1961. Have mercy. That song doesn't go back that far, but Classic Rock the Rocks on Q106 with

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K106 on the Night Train. You just can't say Night Train without putting some attitude into it. Night Train. CCR are up, but you know we've got your Jags Daily Report coming up soon, too, on Q106.

0: drummer, which means he actually listens. 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
2: I'm Brian Sexton with the Jaguars Report, brought to you by Farrah and Farrah. The Texans are coming to London for the biggest game of the season. I'm back with a story in a moment.
3: Order up.
4: At Farrah and Farrah, people see the five-star reviews. What they don't see is the prep, the investigators at the scene, the evidence we dig up, the depositions that get to the truth. When a client's been hurt in a crash, we build the case and we put pressure on the insurance company until they take it seriously. That's the system we've built at Farrah and Farrah. After 45 years, we're still hungry. Farrah and Farrah, still cooking.
5: Jacksonville.
2: The Jaguars could have ended the Texans' playoff hopes last season, but in November in Houston, they gave up a 19-point lead at the start of the fourth quarter and lost. Instead of falling to 3-6 and all but out of it, the Texans rode the momentum to a 9-game winning streak and into the playoffs. The Texans beat the Titans last week and are 1-4 on the season, but a loss to the Jaguars on Sunday would all but end their playoff aspirations. Liam Cohen warned his team about the Eagles without star players and can lean the same direction about a Texans team off to a tough start, but which has all its star players available this week.
6: Records don't mean anything. We know that in this league, and we understand what this team is, what they're about, how they're going to come in and play us. So this is going to be a test of physical strain, fight, and that's what it's going to be.
2: Kickoff comes your way at 9:30 Eastern time on Sunday morning from Wembley Stadium in London. This is the Jaguars Report.
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10: Another clear to mostly clear evening, mild temperatures to start things off. Temperatures falling into the 70s and 60s tonight, down to a low of 64. More clouds scattered around through the course of Friday. Isolated shower, nothing big. Still warm, 89 before a big cool down this weekend. From the ABC 27 First to Know Weather Center, I'm Chief Meteorologist Casanova Nurse.

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Doobie Brothers, Van Halen, classic rock that rocks on Q106.

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And as Journey liked to point out, the wheel in the sky keeps on turning. And as such, it is almost time for Alice Cooper to take over. Alice's Attic starts at 7 every weeknight. I'm Jimmy. Catch you tomorrow on Q100.

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0: It's time once again to escape to another world where the rock is always just right. And your seasoned host is never short on stories to share. So sit back and immerse yourself in a Thursday edition of Alice's Attic with Alice Cooper.
4: Welcome back to Alice's Attic on October 15th. We're just a couple of weeks away from the big day. No, not National Bologna Day, although I am excited about that. I'm talking about Halloween. This year I'll be playing a Halloween concert in Atlantic City. So I can run through the casino wearing a hockey mask and waving around a chainsaw. Wouldn't that be fun? Like that's the first time I've ever done it. So, big hour of radio coming up. The Cooper Countdown takes us back to 1979. Then we've got a listener email and we'll finish the hour off with a This Day in Rock honoring one of the worst record deals in rock history. But now, let's hear some music.
0: Alice is out on the road.

0: It's all the hits from coast to coast on Cooper's Countdown. 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
1: It was October 15, 1979. The first hip-hop song from the Sugar Hill Gang went mainstream. The Pope was visiting the White House, and I was featured in my very first Marvel comic book, which is great because they draw you with great abs. And the charts look like this. Starting off at number 5, Bob Dylan teamed up with Mark Knopfler in the Muscle Shoals, Alabama for Gotta Serve Somebody. Everybody gotta serve somebody. At number 4, the Eagles had some help from Bob Seger on the hit Heartache Tonight. The number 3 slot goes to Cheap Trick, who were at the top of their career with Dream Police. At number 2, Foreigner gave us a hit loaded with hooks on Dirty White Boy. And the number 1 song on this day in 1979 was from the very last album of one of the biggest bands ever in the world. It's Led Zeppelin with All My Love.

0: If you really love us, you'll buy everything our sponsors tell you to. More Alice Cooper after this. Alice's Attic with Alice Cooper.
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1: Hey, Mr. Cooper, avid golfer here. It would be a dream to play with you one day. Who is the most surprising golfer you've ever played with? I hear Vince Gill is practically pro. Best, Gary. Vince is very good. Vince is a very, very good player. He only gets mad at his own shots. The drummer from No Doubt is a very, very, very good player. The one I think that surprised me the most was Dweezil Zappa. Dweezil, pretty good stick. And that surprises me because I don't think it came from his dad at all. His dad was a badminton player. I'll be right back with This Day in Rock. So stay right there.
0: Alice Cooper will be right back with more insanity after this break.
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4: 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And your host is on tour traversing the globe.

0: Now on Alice's Attic, it's This Day in Rock. Tell us about it, Coop.
1: One of the most infamous record deals in rock history was signed. A young guitarist named Jimi Hendrix signed his first contract. The man on the other side of the table was a producer named Ed Chalpin. What Hendrix signed was a 3-year exclusive recording contract. His payment, $1.01% of his royalties. Hendrix later said he thought he was just signing a release for a session fee. His girlfriend at the time put it more bluntly. She said he would sign anything if someone showed up with a dollar and a pencil.

Somebody should have looked into that and fight that, because it really was robbery. So here's something to honor Jimmy, Foxy Lady.

0: Someone has to pay for this travesty. Back with more Alice Cooper next. Alice's Attic with Alice Cooper.
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